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1: I'm Nathan Maley. Comox's Nautical Days Festival returns for its 68th anniversary this BC Day long weekend. The festival runs August 1st to 3rd in downtown Comox and at Comox Marina Park, featuring rides, games, craft vendors, food trucks, and live entertainment. Festival highlights include the BC Day Parade, the Comox Nautical Days Vintage Car Show, and the Quality Foods Festival of Lights firework display on Monday night. BC Transit will offer free transit on Monday to help people travel to the festival. More information on the weekend is available on the town's website. A marathon runner living with cystic fibrosis is running from Port Hardy to Victoria to raise funds for Cystic Fibrosis Canada. Darren Kerr set out on July 22nd and will run the equivalent of 11 marathons in 11 days. He says he wants to show people that despite what they have to go through in life, they can accomplish anything they want. A GoFundMe was set up for the run and has raised almost $14,000 towards a goal of $50,000. There will be a finale breakfast when he reaches Victoria on August 2nd, and he will stop in Campbell River, Courtney, Parksville, Qualicum, Nanaimo, and Duncan along the way. Evacuation orders have expanded to another community in south-central BC due to a massive wildfire complex. Our provincial reporter Emily Joveski has more.
2: Officials say two large wildfires in BC's Cariboo region merged Sunday, and the combined blaze now covers more than 600 square kilometers. The fires are threatening the village of Clinton and the surrounding areas, with hundreds of properties under evacuation orders and alerts. Residents of the community of 70 Mile House were told to leave Monday morning. Meanwhile, the province is encouraging all BC residents to pre-register with emergency support services online to receive faster support in the event of an evacuation order. Emily Joveski, Vista News.
1: And WestJet has initiated its flexible change/cancel policies for scheduled travel between this Thursday and next Tuesday. This comes as contract talks with the union representing its cabin crew continue. The airline says it remains optimistic it can reach an agreement, but is also providing guests with greater flexibility and confidence in their upcoming travel plans. QP, which represents about 4,400 WestJet flight attendants, says over 99% recently authorized strike action if necessary to end unpaid work, adding they could be on the picket line if a resolution is not reached by Sunday.
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1: I'm Nathan Maley. 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The festival runs August 1st to 3rd in downtown Comox and at Comox Marina Park, featuring rides, games, craft vendors, food trucks, and live entertainment. Festival highlights include the BC Day Parade, the Comox Nautical Days Vintage Car Show, and the Quality Foods Festival of Lights firework display on Monday night. BC Transit will offer free transit on Monday to help people travel to the festival. More information on the weekend is available on the town's website. A marathon runner living with cystic fibrosis is running from Port Hardy to Victoria to raise funds for Cystic Fibrosis Canada. Darren Kerr set out on July 22nd and will run the equivalent of 11 marathons in 11 days. He says he wants to show people that despite what they have to go through in life, they can accomplish anything they want. A GoFundMe was set up for the run and has raised almost $14,000 towards a goal of $50,000. There will be a finale breakfast when he reaches Victoria on August 2nd, and he will stop in Campbell River, Courtney, Parksville, Qualicum, Nanaimo, and Duncan along the way. Evacuation orders have expanded to another community in south-central BC due to a massive wildfire complex. Our provincial reporter Emily Joveski has more.
2: Officials say two large wildfires in BC's Cariboo region merged Sunday, and the combined blaze now covers more than 600 square kilometers. The fires are threatening the village of Clinton and the surrounding areas, with hundreds of properties under evacuation orders and alerts. Residents of the community of 70 Mile House were told to leave Monday morning. Meanwhile, the province is encouraging all BC residents to pre-register with emergency support services online to receive faster support in the event of an evacuation order. Emily Joveski, Vista News.
1: And WestJet has initiated its flexible change/cancel policies for scheduled travel between this Thursday and next Tuesday. This comes as contract talks with the union representing its cabin crew continue. The airline says it remains optimistic it can reach an agreement, but is also providing guests with greater flexibility and confidence in their upcoming travel plans. QP, which represents about 4,400 WestJet flight attendants, says over 99% recently authorized strike action if necessary to end unpaid work, adding they could be on the picket line if a resolution is not reached by Sunday.
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4: It's a busy week for U.S. markets, but the most interesting story isn't about the Federal Reserve rate meeting today. It's about what investors have been doing while they wait. With the meeting underway and another wave of strong corporate earnings rolling in, you'd expect the market to move together. Instead, semiconductor stocks are selling off while other sectors are back on the rise. On the surface, that feels a bit contradictory, but it's not. Markets are constantly repricing expectations. Chip stocks have been some of the biggest winners over the past few years, so the bar is incredibly high. Strong earnings don't always mean higher stock prices when investors were expecting something even better. At the same time, money doesn't just disappear. It often rotates into other parts of the market. So when the chips are down, diversification matters most. Leadership changes, narratives fade, and yesterday's hottest sector eventually shares the spotlight. A well-diversified portfolio doesn't rely on picking the next winner. It owns the market through every rotation. Markets rotate, discipline doesn't.
5: 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See website for details.
0: No, he's not named after that rock band. Kiss is his real name. Kiss. 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
14: I think it's definitely a little easier to wake up this morning with the sun shining. Been a while since that's happened in the morning. A good Wednesday to you. How are you doing today on this 29th? Of July. We're coming to a close here in this seventh month of 2026. The eighth month of the year starts this weekend. That does not feel right. We're like nearly at the three-quarter mark of 2026. We're still a ways away, but it's getting there. And we're trying to savor the last moments of July here. Well, it's been a good month, I would say. It's been pretty good month. But let's get ready. Wednesday morning, it's about to happen. It's Sheryl Crow on Coast FM.

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1: So back to the sunshine for a full day, which is very, very good. Again, a cooler day, though. Nothing too crazy. Currently 11 degrees, so kind of mild right now. And it's just going to reach a high of a 21 this afternoon. But yeah, the sun is here. No rain. We're going to get a little bit of a break from that tomorrow. And 20 degrees, sunny and cloudy. Calling for rain on Friday, a little bit more rain on Saturday as well before Sunday and Monday are going to be sunny. But again, cooler temperatures. We ain't going to come close to the mid-20s at all. Even if you look at the forecast for the next week, low 20s what could be for the next couple of weeks. Maybe the rest of the summer. Who knows? Again, it's good. It's been a cool, cool summer. But I just have this desire. I just want some burning hot temperatures for a little bit longer than like 3 days for a change. We'll see if we get it later in August. But right now, just perfect. 20 degrees.

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1: Time for our daily Commonwealth Games update. Continuing on over in Scotland, Canada, another good day yesterday and even today. Like, they're kicking some serious butt right now. They've jumped up in the medal standings, moving from third to second, surpassing England. 13 gold medals to England's 10, 36 medals overall. England's got 44 overall, but the gold medals is the main one there. So Canada, 13 gold, still a ways behind Australia, who's leading the competition with 35 gold medals so far, 81 medals in total. So again, it's like Canada seems to be doubling their medal tally every day. They're doing very well in Scotland. So again, you want to watch, follow along. CBC is the place to go.

shivered in the heat. I was feeling like a stranger in a strange land. You know, where people play games with the night.

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1: Have you had any black bear sightings recently? I feel like they're quite common around town, but I had an unexpected one the other day. Like, I had one, like, kind of waddle by my house, which was really, really shocking, considering I live in an area that I wouldn't consider a black bear area. You know what I mean? I'm not going to say where I live. You don't need to know that, but it's an area. It's like in town. Like, I don't expect to see black bears there, although I've been there 3 years. It's the second time I saw a bear, only the second time in 3 years. So it's happened, but it's very uncommon. And I was just making dinner, and then all of a sudden I see this pretty hefty black bear just, you know, stroll through my backyard, and I was just like, whoa. Did not expect to see that today. I'm like, well, that black bear, he was a good size. He was eating pretty well. He really, or she, I don't know. It was eating pretty well. So yeah, even in a neighborhood that you want to consider a black bear neighborhood, they still pop up. So always, you know, remember, be bear aware, because they're out and about.

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1: I'm Nathan Maley. Comox's Nautical Days Festival returns for its 68th anniversary this BC Day long weekend. The festival runs August 1st to 3rd in downtown Comox and at Comox Marina Park, featuring rides, games, craft vendors, food trucks, and live entertainment. Festival highlights include the BC Day Parade, the Comox Nautical Days Vintage Car Show, and the Quality Foods Festival of Lights firework display on Monday night. BC Transit will offer free transit on Monday to help people travel to the festival. More information on the weekend is available on the town's website. A marathon runner living with cystic fibrosis is running from Port Hardy to Victoria to raise funds for Cystic Fibrosis Canada. Darren Kerr set out on July 22nd and will run the equivalent of 11 marathons in 11 days. He says he wants to show people that despite what they have to go through in life, they can accomplish anything they want. A GoFundMe was set up for the run and has raised almost $14,000 towards a goal of $50,000. There will be a finale breakfast when he reaches Victoria on August 2nd, and he will stop in Campbell River, Courtney, Parksville, Qualicum, Nanaimo, and Duncan along the way. Evacuation orders have expanded to another community in south-central BC due to a massive wildfire complex. Our provincial reporter Emily Joveski has more.
2: Officials say two large wildfires in BC's Cariboo region merged Sunday, and the combined blaze now covers more than 600 square kilometers. The fires are threatening the village of Clinton and the surrounding areas, with hundreds of properties under evacuation orders and alerts. Residents of the community of 70 Mile House were told to leave Monday morning. Meanwhile, the province is encouraging all BC residents to pre-register with emergency support services online to receive faster support in the event of an evacuation order. Emily Joveski, Vista News.
1: And WestJet has initiated its flexible change/cancel policies for scheduled travel between this Thursday and next Tuesday. This comes as contract talks with the union representing its cabin crew continue. The airline says it remains optimistic it can reach an agreement, but is also providing guests with greater flexibility and confidence in their upcoming travel plans. QP, which represents about 4,400 WestJet flight attendants, says over 99% recently authorized strike action if necessary to end unpaid work, adding they could be on the picket line if a resolution is not reached by Sunday.
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1: 9:04 here on our Wednesday morning, the 29th of July. Good morning to you. Let's talk a little bit of money here and some professional athlete money to be more specific. Vancouver's own Macklin Celebrini, of course, plays for the San Jose Sharks, did pretty good for Canada at the Olympics in Italy. He just became the highest paid player in the NHL at just 20 years old. 20 years old, he's making more than Crosby, Ovechkin, McDavid, McKinnon, Bedard, you name them, he's making more money than all of them. He just signed a five-year contract today valued at $94 million over 5 years. Most guys make that money in 8 years, let alone five, and it carries a NHL record annual cap hit of $18.8 million. 20 years old, making $18 million a year. Mom and dad, why didn't you let me play hockey? This could have been me. Probably not, but I didn't get a shot. Here's Elton John. It's on Coast FM.

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1: So Macklin Celebrini just became the highest paid player in the NHL with a 5-year, $94 million contract that will see him earning $18.8 million a year. Right? Quite a good chunk of change there. But if you compare that to the rest of sports, the highest paid player in the NHL cannot compare to like the NBA or the MLB. Let's compare it to the NBA, for example. Next season, there's going to be 102 players in the NBA that are going to make more than Macklin Celebrini, who is the highest paid player in the NHL. 102 more people are going to be making more money than him in the NBA, with the most being Steph Curry, who's going to make $62 million next year, which is nearly four times more money than Macklin Celebrini, who, again, the highest paid player in the NHL. Then you go to the MLB, 97 players are going to make more annually in Major League Baseball than Macklin Celebrini. And another comparison here, just to really see how much like NHL players don't get paid. The average salary for an NHL player is $3.5 million. Last year in the NBA, the average salary was $11.8 million. More than double the average salary of an NHL player. Obviously, yeah, NHL not as big in the States as, you know, baseball or NBA, but, you know, $18.8 million a year is a lot. But when you compare it to the rest of the sports, he's getting paid nothing.

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1: Have you ever put, you know, a message in a bottle and put it in the ocean and see where it ends up? Have you ever tried something like that? Or maybe you've discovered maybe a message in a bottle or walking along the beach, something pops up. It's quite a fascinating thing, and I got a feel-good story here. As a message in a bottle was recently found, and it was written in 1973, and it's got a pretty good story behind it. Take a listen.
2: This bottle was set adrift August 20th, 1973, on 2nd Street Beach, Ocean City. The band of ruthless sponge fishermen are forcing me to dive for them in shark-infested waters. Lori Blair. This kid is pranking.
3: I was shocked. Obviously, 53 years have gone by. I had completely forgotten about the note. She had a great imagination, and she passed away in 2017. She had cancer. It was really nice for the note to come back into my life and have a great reminder of my sister.
1: And that's a good story, definitely. I feel like it's a good activity. Something with the kids one day. Write some notes, place them in some bottles, put them in the ocean, and see where they go, because you never know. Speaking of message in a bottle, it's the Police. It's on Pal Rivers' Greatest Hits.

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1: If you've got a few extra bucks lying around, you might be interested in this business venture as Persephone Brewing is now up for sale. Of course, Persephone, based in Gibson's, they own the bowling alley here, and they've done a lot of good things with the bowling alley since taking over. But it's up for sale because their CEO, Brian Smith, a couple years ago, he was in a bike accident and he became a paraplegic. And since then, he's been running the business and dealing with the challenges of being a paraplegic at the same time. And now it's just gotten to the point where it's tough to do both. He can't, give the business the attention that it needs and deserves. So he is currently selling Persephone. However, with the sale, they're being very particular with who could be the potential owner. They want to make sure they get the absolute right person to buy the business. And if they do not find the right person, Brian Smith said, we'll close this chapter ourselves with care, gratitude, and on our own terms with a wind down this fall. So from what I read from that, if they don't find the absolute right owner, they're just going to close the business, shut it down. So obviously that could have a pretty big impact because, again, they own the bowling alley. If they decide to close, the bowling alley is going to be up for sale again. But again, I like what Persephone has done with it. So if you got some money lying around, maybe somebody ever wanted to own a brewery, take an interest in Persephone because it definitely might be worth your while. Hopefully they find the right person. I'm a big fan of Persephone. A couple summers in Gibson's, went there quite a bit, so hopefully everything works out well for them.

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1: I'm Nathan Maley. Comox's Nautical Days Festival returns for its 68th anniversary this BC Day long weekend. The festival runs August 1st to 3rd in downtown Comox and at Comox Marina Park, featuring rides, games, craft vendors, food trucks, and live entertainment. Festival highlights include the BC Day Parade, the Comox Nautical Days Vintage Car Show, and the Quality Foods Festival of Lights firework display on Monday night. BC Transit will offer free transit on Monday to help people travel to the festival. More information on the weekend is available on the town's website. A marathon runner living with cystic fibrosis is running from Port Hardy to Victoria to raise funds for Cystic Fibrosis Canada. Darren Kerr set out on July 22nd and will run the equivalent of 11 marathons in 11 days. He says he wants to show people that despite what they have to go through in life, they can accomplish anything they want. A GoFundMe was set up for the run and has raised almost $14,000 towards a goal of $50,000. There will be a finale breakfast when he reaches Victoria on August 2nd, and he will stop in Campbell River, Courtney, Parksville, Qualicum, Nanaimo, and Duncan along the way. Evacuation orders have expanded to another community in south-central BC due to a massive wildfire complex. Our provincial reporter Emily Joveski has more.
2: Officials say two large wildfires in BC's Cariboo region merged Sunday, and the combined blaze now covers more than 600 square kilometers. The fires are threatening the village of Clinton and the surrounding areas, with hundreds of properties under evacuation orders and alerts. Residents of the community of 70 Mile House were told to leave Monday morning. Meanwhile, the province is encouraging all BC residents to pre-register with emergency support services online to receive faster support in the event of an evacuation order. Emily Joveski, Vista News.
1: And WestJet has initiated its flexible change/cancel policies for scheduled travel between this Thursday and next Tuesday. This comes as contract talks with the union representing its cabin crew continue. The airline says it remains optimistic it can reach an agreement, but is also providing guests with greater flexibility and confidence in their upcoming travel plans. QP, which represents about 4,400 WestJet flight attendants, says over 99% recently authorized strike action if necessary to end unpaid work, adding they could be on the picket line if a resolution is not reached by Sunday.
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1: Wednesday, July 29th, now into 10 o'clock on this sunny, sunny day. Just a high of 20 degrees, just perfect. We're on the horizon of the long weekend. I know we're all highly anticipating that. Maybe some of you are lucky enough to already be on your long weekend right now. In that case, congratulations. But of course, camping, a big thing that usually people do on the long weekend. The weather's supposed to be good enough. It'll be fine. It's not going to be spectacular. It's going to be good. But again, despite all the rain we've had, I think the campfire ban is still in effect, as last weekend said the BC Conservation, BC Conservation officers handed out nearly $22,000 in fines. That was last weekend. So $22,000 in fines for, and having an illegal campfire. So just remember, if you're going camping this weekend, yeah, you still can't have that fire, even though I feel like that is the one thing that is a necessity for camping, is a campfire. I find if you can't have campfire, it's not worth going camping. That's my opinion on it. Obviously, there's a lot more to camping than a campfire, but I think for me, the campfire kind of makes the whole experience. So if you're not like me and just enjoy camping regardless, keep the fires not happening.

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1: So since we're all a little bit on the topic of camping right now, I'm curious to know, like, what is your favorite thing about camping? 604-485-4207. Because I myself, I'm not really a big camper. I've gone camping and I've had a good times, but I'm not really, I wouldn't consider myself a camper. Like, if friends came to me and were just like, hey, Jordan, we're going camping this weekend. Do you want to go? I'd be like, yeah, sure. Sounds like a fun time. I'll love to go. But you'll never hear me say, hey, let's go camping this weekend. Even though you just heard it, you'll never actually hear me say it and actually mean it. Like, hey, let's go camping. It's just not one of the things I prefer to do. And for me, it's like, there's not a ton of it that appeals to me aside from like the social aspect of it. Right. And the campfires, again, I like burning things. So I enjoy the campfires. And like I said earlier, if there's no campfire, it's not worth going camping, in my opinion. So what else do you enjoy about camping? 604-485-4207. Maybe you can convert me into a big camper. I'd love to hear your thoughts on this.

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1: We are right in the thick of camping season, and of course we got the long weekend coming up. What do you enjoy about camping? Try to convert me into a camper. 604-485-4207. There's a few things that I kind of like about camping, even though it's been, last time I truly went camping, oh boy, it's got to be like over 10 years now since I last truly went camping. But again, one of the things that I enjoy about camping is the social aspect of it, especially if you're going with friends and stuff like that. It's such a good time, lots of fun to be had. Another part I enjoy about camping is it's very relaxing, right? Very stress-free, because you're not thinking about work, you're not thinking about anything else. You're just there to, again, relax, enjoy yourself, have a good time. I like that aspect of it. Another aspect of camping that I enjoy is, maybe you've noticed this too when you go camping, but the days feel longer when you're camping, don't they? I always feel like the days take forever when I'm out there off the grid and everything like that. I think one of the reasons why is because, you know, I'm not invested in any technology. Like, I'm not scrolling on my phone, then all of a sudden it's 3 hours later. I'm just like, where did the time go? Right? You're kind of really enjoying, savoring every minute you're out there in a way. So days feel a lot longer, which is kind of good as well. So those are the few things as a non-camper that I like. Also, being off the grid too, like that for a little bit, that's actually a very good thing, good feeling, just not to be, again, invested in anything technology related for a few days or anything like that. But what do you like about camping? 604-485-4207 as we get to Doucette. Mama let him play. You know where it is. It's on Powell River's Greatest Hits.

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1: A very popular summer destination is set to reopen after it's been closed for a while. Of course, I'm talking about Cultus Lake Water Park, which has been closed since June because of the electrical incident they had again back in June that sent a number of kids to the hospital. Good news is that everybody is okay and everything's fine, and Cultus Lake has been, you know, undergoing improvements to make sure this doesn't happen. They found some non-compliances and everything like that. So good news for them is that, yes, they are going to reopen before the end of the summer. However, they have not set an exact date just yet. I expect that to be released very, very soon. But they are going to reopen before the end of the summer, so lots of people will enjoy that. But with them reopening, I feel like now's a good time maybe for Cultus Lake Water Park to adopt a new slogan. You think it's a good time? I got a good idea. It might be a good idea. We'll find out. But here's my idea for Cultus Lake's Water Park new slogan. Are you ready? Okay. Feel the electricity at Cultus Lake Water Park. You'll have a shockingly good time. What do you think? Is that good? Maybe not. I thought it was kind of funny. But hopefully all the best as they reopen.

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1: I'm Nathan Maley. Comox's Nautical Days Festival returns for its 68th anniversary this BC Day-long weekend. The festival runs August 1st to 3rd in downtown Comox and at Comox Marina Park, featuring rides, games, craft vendors, food trucks, and live entertainment. Festival highlights include the BC Day Parade, the Comox Nautical Days Vintage Car Show, and the Quality Foods Festival of Lights firework display on Monday night. BC Transit will offer free transit on Monday to help people travel to the festival. More information on the weekend is available on the town's website. A marathon runner living with cystic fibrosis is running from Port Hardy to Victoria to raise funds for Cystic Fibrosis Canada. Darren Kerr set out on July 22nd and will run the equivalent of 11 marathons in 11 days. He says he wants to show people that despite what they have to go through in life, they can accomplish anything they want. A GoFundMe was set up for the run and has raised almost $14,000 towards a goal of $50,000. There will be a finale breakfast when he reaches Victoria on August 2nd, and he will stop in Campbell River, Courtney, Parksville, Qualicum, Nanaimo, and Duncan along the way. Evacuation orders have expanded to another community in south-central BC due to a massive wildfire complex. Our provincial reporter Emily Joveski has more.
2: Officials say two large wildfires in BC's Cariboo region merged Sunday, and the combined blaze now covers more than 600 square kilometers. The fires are threatening the village of Clinton and the surrounding areas, with hundreds of properties under evacuation orders and alerts. Residents of the community of 70 Mile House were told to leave Monday morning. Meanwhile, the province is encouraging all BC residents to pre-register with emergency support services online to receive faster support in the event of an evacuation order. Emily Joveski, Vista News.
1: And WestJet has initiated its flexible change/cancel policies for scheduled travel between this Thursday and next Tuesday. This comes as contract talks with the union representing its cabin crew continue. The airline says it remains optimistic it can reach an agreement, but is also providing guests with greater flexibility and confidence in their upcoming travel plans. QP, which represents about 4,400 WestJet flight attendants, says over 99% recently authorized strike action if necessary to end unpaid work, adding they could be on the picket line if a resolution is not reached by Sunday.
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1: The sun is shining bright today. A great sight to see again, considering what it has been the previous few days. But back to sunshine for today and tomorrow before some rain returns on Friday. And then maybe a little bit more on Saturday. And then Sunday and Monday are looking too bad as we, again, gear up for the BC Day long weekend. Yes, we are all very excited. Is that the best long weekend of the year, the BC Day? It's up there. Out of all the long weekends we get and everything, BC Day is probably, it's got to be like top three, isn't it? Like, I would go like Thanksgiving. Maybe not. I think Thanksgiving's a good one. Yeah, maybe BC Day, Victoria Day. Victoria Day is another good one too. But yeah, it's one of the better long weekends we get. But although no long weekend is a bad long weekend, you know what I'm saying. There's Easter too. Like that one's 3 days. So maybe that's the best long weekend. There's many ways to think about it. But again, long weekend is a long weekend. We can't wait. Still a few days to go. We still got to get through the rest of this Wednesday as well. And here's Diesel to help you do that. It's on Coast FM.

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1: If you're looking for something to do on Sunday, head down to Lang Bay Hall because they are having a community potluck picnic. 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
1: Have you ever thought about which names are used the most in song titles? Well, if you have thought about it, I got some answers for you right here. If not, this is pretty interesting. So we'll start off with the male name. We'll get into the female name shortly after Alanis Morissette here. But right now, here's some examples, and see if you could probably figure out, of the most common male name used in song titles.

so you probably guessed it by now. John is the most common male name used in song titles, with a total of, I guess, over 2,000 times John has been used in song titles. Coming in second in that category is Johnny, which is just over 1,000 times. Then David, James, Peter, Michael, Paul follow that. So if your name's John, congratulations. You're pretty popular in popular music, as they say.

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1: So we found out that John is the most popular male name used in song titles. Now, what is the most popular female name? Well, again, like the last time, here's a few examples of it being used in songs.

Yes, you guessed it. Mary is the most common female name used in song titles. Over 1,800 song titles it's been used in. Maria is in a very close second. Over 1,700 song titles it's used. Mary, Maria, pretty close names. And then you got Georgia, Jane, Bella, and Linda following Mary, close behind for most common name used in song titles. 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John, for guys, I think that's pretty simple, straightforward. Maybe Joe, but Mary would not have guessed that. So congratulations to Mary.

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8: Bussin'.

Time to bust a move into the afternoon today. Again, the sunny 20 degrees, a perfect Wednesday. So, yeah, enjoy the remainder of your Wednesday today. We'll talk to you again tomorrow, 8 a.m., Thursday edition. Weekend long, weekend's getting just a little bit closer. Here's The Clash, it's London Calling. 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
1: I'm Nathan Maylie. Comox Nautical Days returns for its 68th anniversary this BC Day-long weekend. The festival runs from August 1st to 3rd in downtown Comox and at Comox Marina Park, featuring rides, games, craft vendors, food trucks, and live entertainment. Festival highlights include the BC Day Parade, the Comox Nautical Days Vintage Car Show, and the Quality Foods Festival of Lights fireworks display on Monday night. BC Transit will offer free transit on Monday to help people travel to the festival. More information on the weekend is available on the town's website. With the BC Day-long weekend approaching, BC Highway Patrol is reminding drivers to make safety their top priority. Police said officers will be increasing enforcement across the province with a focus on impaired driving, excessive speeding, and other dangerous behavior. Sergeant Michael McLaughlin is urging drivers to plan ahead, obey the rules of the road, and make safe choices.
2: Protect yourself, protect your loved ones. You're sharing that highway with everybody else. And if you don't choose to behave properly and safely on the road, BC Highway Patrol is going to be out there, and we bring serious consequences for people who drive impaired.
1: BC Highway Patrol said everyone shares the responsibility of keeping the province's highways safe over the busy holiday weekend. Premier David Eby says allowing U.S. alcohol back on B.C. store shelves would give up a key piece of leverage in the ongoing Canada-U.S. trade war. His comments come after B.C. Conservative caucus members met with U.S. officials earlier this month and called for the province to lift the ban on American booze. Eby said the province would never put U.S. alcohol back on shelves while the U.S. maintains its steep tariffs on Canadian wood products.
3: I think that would sell out forest families for nothing. It is a disgraceful approach for British Columbia.
1: Conservative MLA Ward Stammer has said lifting the ban would be a show of good faith and could move the needle in Canada-U.S. trade talks. And WestJet has initiated its flexible change and cancel policies for scheduled travel between this Thursday and next Tuesday. It comes as contract talks with the union representing its cabin crew continue. The airline says it remains optimistic it can reach an agreement, but it's also providing guests with greater flexibility and confidence in their upcoming travel plans. QP, which represents about 4,400 WestJet flight attendants, says over 99% recently authorized strike action, and if necessary, to end unpaid work, adding they could be on the picket line if a resolution is not reached by Sunday.
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3: 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Whether you want a fast speedboat, a rugged tugboat, a fireboat, or a gorgeous sailboat, we've got it all at Paradise Valley RC on Paget Road, pvrc.ca.
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